0: right now. 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

0: 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Now look here, who broke that lock?
1: Now I don't know.
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0: 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When I asked who broke the lock, you said, I don't know. 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
0: 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I'll find out before I go. 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
0: Kapela.

If I were to choose my own subject, I would have brought you a message on the love of God put on heaven. But the Lord laid on my heart to bring you a message on hell. I say hell is a place of extreme bodily suffering. Down on this earth, we do everything we can to escape suffering. We take aspirin, we go to the hospital, we might have an operation. But in hell, you will not be able to escape suffering. Your suffering will be so bad that it'll turn to weeping. And then the weeping shall turn to wailing. And then the wailing shall turn to gnashing of teeth. I say hell is a place of memory. In hell, you'll remember things. Let's refer to the rich man and Lazarus. Abraham said to the rich man, "Son, remember that thou in thy lifetime receivest thy good things, likewise Lazarus evil things. Now Lazarus is comforted, and thou art tormented." Oh, my friend, listen to me. There are people in hell that would give the universe if they had your chance, if they had your opportunity. Too late. Too late. Hell is a place of loneliness. In hell, you'll be oh so lonely. People say, oh, there'll be plenty of company in hell, but they'll all be taken up with their own suffering and their own shame, that they'll not care a thing about you. And you'll feel that you're all alone. Hell is a place of loneliness. I say hell is a place without hope. When a man is sent to jail for life, there is always the hope he'll be let out for good behavior or he'll be pardoned. But it is not that way in hell. Just as sure as you're listening to me, just as sure as you're listening to an 8-year-old voice, just as sure as you're playing a record, it's just as sure that you're going to go to hell if you're not saved. I stand firm in my belief that the Bible is the Word of God.

Sleepy Gilreath is probably the best-dressed man in trouble. In fact, there ain't no probablys, he is. Sleepy's our undertaker. He's a quiet little man. He don't bother any of us. Every day at 12 noon, you can set your watch by it. That's if you got one. Sleepy takes a walk down the main street of trouble. He says howdy, never smiles. That is, unless he sees one of the old folks looking kind of pale. Now, every day when Sleepy takes his walk, he'll take a few steps and he'll turn and look over his right shoulder. Now, he does this so he can keep an eye on his assistant, a full-blooded Indian named Charlie Flood. And Sleepy makes Charlie take a walk with him every day, because if he didn't, Charlie'd sneak back and drink up all the embalming fluid. And Charlie Flood's drinking is about the only worry that Sleepy Gilreath has, because he knows we'll all be giving him a little business sooner or later.

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0: Ladies and gentlemen, live here tonight in person, we present to you the Elements of Peace.
1: Together, together. You know, it sure feels good to be back. It's been a long time since we've done the things that we used to do. You know, like riding up to Del Monte Beach, buying donuts down at the bakery on Fremont Street, or just listening to some real soft music. You know, I just now caught myself getting ready to ask you what you did while I was gone. But I'm not gonna ask you that. And I'm definitely not gonna bore you with any of those old-fashioned cliches about how much I missed you and how much I yearned for you. Because if I did that, then our love thing would be like so many other love things. And it's not like that. It's different. And that's why I treat you differently. You know, I feel kinda good just walking with you like this. Hey, there go Otis. I see that dude got him another Cadillac. My man, always stay on top. And there's Big Beverly. Hey, they tell me her band is really getting over. Right on, Bell. And here come Leland and his green machine. He must be just getting out of school now. It's been a long time since me and him got together. Together. You know that word that... It's really a strong word when you get down to think about it. It means like me and you, together against the world. And you know, two can always be better than one. It's good to be back with you, together.

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And across the snow-capped mountain, I see the blue horizon, with streaks of white that linger there, behind the jets a-flying. Such miracles my eyes behold, all part of God's creation. There's so much beauty to be seen in moments of meditation. I speak to God while quiet and still. The questions in my mind of things that I don't understand, each mystery that I find the answers quickly there for my soul's salvation when I talk to God in moments of meditation. I ask God why someone like I should be so richly blessed, while some who speak his name so true are hungry and distressed. Then his voice is silent in my meditation with him, which lets me know that some things must be known only to him. There's none so great as God the Father, the King of all kings, the writer of each holy word, and creator of all things. He gave his Son to offer life through Jesus Christ, salvation, that every man might speak with him in moments of meditation.

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0: direct from where the action is, the Knickerbockers, this Thursday night at the Lakeland Civic Center. Also, Florida's new sensational show band, the Entasers, the Gatekeepers, and the Gomads. This big show and dance this Thursday night at the beautiful Lakeland Civic Center, sponsored by the Centaurs. Another Roy Sanchez production. This Thursday night, the Knickerbockers.
1: That is going to be some kind of a gas of a time. Checking and chatting with yours truly, Charlie Brown, there to host that whole big grand affair where the fabulous, one and only, internationally famous Knickerbockers. Tomorrow night it is, Thursday night at the Lakeland Civic Center. We will see you there in Lakeland Town.

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0: Now the hen's been setting.
1: The hen's been setting.
0: And the eggs all hatch.
1: The eggs all hatch.
0: Instead of that well-known chick, chick, chick. 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
0: He turned black and blue.
1: He turned black and blue.
0: If it happened to them.

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Now you're sorry, darling, and I'm glad you're trying.

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I'm Doug Shulkin. 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

Hello. Good morning. How you doing? How was your week? Welcome to Sunday on the Give the Drummer Radio stream from WFMU. This is DO Radio, Destination Out. My name is Jeff G. Going to be doing this for the next 3 hours or so from my perch here, three stories above Prospect Avenue in Brooklyn, New York, where it is another beautiful late summer day here in September now, September 6th, Labor Day weekend in the United States. Got a holiday tomorrow. In New York, that means it's time for the West Indian Day Parade, which is the closest we get to Carnival here in Brooklyn anyway. An outstanding, riotous, colorful way to end the summer. They have steel pan band competitions. Yeah, nothing special planned today. We are going to mark the passing of tremendous singer who died the past week at 70, Cassandra Wilson. While her politics on the social medias got kind of messy in more recent days, nevertheless, she created a really astounding and beautiful body of work, so we are going to remember that. Here's an item from her big breakthrough, Blue Note release, Blue Night Till Dawn from 1993. It's Cassandra Wilson's take on Come On In My Kitchen. That's how we begin today's DO Radio. Thanks for tuning in, finding your way here.

All right, time to talk. Hey. Good Sunday morning to you, if that's what time and day it is for you. This is DO Radio, Jeff G with you. It's Sunday morning here in Brooklyn, where the sunny day became overcast and kind of dim. Not sure what's in store. That was the first set of the show, bookended by Cassandra Wilson, the recently departed. Remembering her work there from 1988, record called Blue Skies on JMT. I listened the hell out of this record right about the time it came out. Kind of atypical for her coming from M-Bass and then doing this record full of standards. G-Baby, Ain't I Good to You, I think a bonus cut on the CD, not on the LP. 1988, kind of transitioning into that bonus cut on the CD release mentality. Great trio on this. Terry Lynn Carrington, Lonnie Plaxico, and Mulgrew Miller. Before that, a quartet of Italians going as Nesso G for unclear reasons. It's also the name of the record. From 2008, their rendition of On Green Dolphin Street, which is a song that has kind of eluded me, although that version helps lock it in for me. Came across this record doing what I love to do, which is find a rate your music list that has some overlap with what I like, and then to just kind of focus on listings that I haven't seen before and check them out obsessively. And that's how I came upon Nesso G. The one musician in this group I kind of know is Francesco Bigoni, who is one of the saxophonists on it. Michel Polga, Danilo Gaio, and Tommaso Cappellato rounds out the quartet. Possibly hearing more from that record later in the show. That was preceded by Steve Lacy and Mal Waldron. Never tire of this, one of the great duos of all time. A Flower is a Lovesome Thing, the Billy Strayhorn tune, recorded live in Berlin in 1984, released by the Jazzwerkstatt record label in 2007. 84 is kind of prime Lacy and Waldron. The other music source this past week for me has... There was a band camp Friday on Friday. And I kind of dove into the Jazzwerkstatt record label. Not sure why. But found some things that interested me, including the previous cut, Lester Bowie with Philip Wilson and William Parker, working as a trio in 1991. And this was released as part of a 2-CD package from that same Jazzwerkstatt label in 2014 called The Great Pretender, and then Steel and Breath, sort of the two disc names. It's a very odd package because The Great Pretender is sort of the live version of that record, that Brass Fantasy record, I think from 1982, and then three trio cuts on the other CD from 1981. Where's the rest of that session? I think it's been compiled on a Philip Wilson record called the Philip Wilson Project or something, but those are the only three trio, Bowie, Parker, and Wilson, appearing on this, for some reason, double CD. Before that, Strange Saraband from Ned Rothenberg and Friends. Power Lines, a record from 1995 on New World. Before that, brand new music from a trio, Goldston, Watkins, Winant. That's cello, tone generation, and percussion. Record's called Tension, Release 1. And we heard
essentially side A, reflect. On the 60 Hertz, spelled out H-U-R-T-S, record label. And we began with 90s era Cassandra Wilson. She had a run of a couple of fantastic Blue Note records. Blue Light Till Dawn, that record. Come On In My Kitchen from 93. As we say farewell to Cassandra Wilson. We're going to move on now to some other, I think, Bandcamp Friday discoveries. Here is Joe McPhee and Mikolaj Rajka. Sorry. 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It's Dio Radio. Drummer stream.

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1: You're not stupid. Jazz is stupid.
0: Jazz is stupid!

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Show's DO Radio, Jeff G with you, coming up on 11 a.m. here in the New York City area. Welcome to the program. If you've joined recently, Sunday on the stream, got the full lineup on this holiday weekend, which is superb. Coming up after the show in about an hour, Primal Ice Cream with Solomon. He's out in Oregon, early where he is, standing by for the sweet stuff. It's followed by Arb. The Arbitrarium is on for 2 hours. That's 3 to 5 here in the east. Noon to 2 where Arb is. After that, an hour with Steinsky, continuing the series of 90s rebroadcasts to bring these programs into the light of the digital storage age. Followed by DJ Peter, The Laughing Clock, a special today on Richard Davis, bass player Richard Davis. Incredibly varied and excellent oeuvre will be explored from 6 to 9 p.m. back on the East Coast there, and then closing out Sunday, 9 to midnight, it's Calzone. Enter the Calzone and Magic Records. Let's back announce that. That was a lot of evidence, sort of. Joe McPhee and Mikolaj Trajka to start off with Trace Evidence, Variations on a Theme by Thelonious Monk, from a 2018 release called More Intimate Conversation. That's referencing an earlier release with the two of them and I think a third musician, Intimate Conversations. After that, Self-Evident, record from Ben Goldberg, Todd Sikafoos, and Scott Amendola. Sounding like a Daniel Lanois production. Here to There is the record from a couple years back on Secret Hatch. Here to There, it's based on bridges of Thelonious Monk's compositions. So that one borrowing the bridge from Evidence into something else. Paul Motion after that with Joe Lovano, Bill Frisell. I don't quite know why this tune is listed on the record as Justice and then Evidence in parentheses, but that was Evidence. JMT release from 1988. This record is why I can't say Paul Motion, because the record is called Monk in Motion, M-O-T-I-A-N, like the drummer's name, and it just doesn't work if the record is called Monk in Motion. Monk on Viola after that, George Dimitriou, another Evidence from 2023. And that was followed by a solo rendition, really interesting, from Chris Davis from 2013 on her Thirsty Ear record, Massive Threads. Where's Thirsty Ear at? Where's that Bandcamp page? Chris Davis has a record coming out shortly, a trio record, live in Geneva, I think. And then back to the source, Thelonious Monk trio with Al McKibben and Art Blakey, 1971. Evidence, Something in Blue, the name of this Black Lion release, I think recorded in London. How amazing and wonderful to have something you created, what, in the late 40s, still being worked over 60, 70 years after the fact. Outstanding. And Candy with a different... It just came to mind. It's just a great song, Evidence, her version of a different kind of Evidence. Or maybe the same Evidence. I'm not really sure. I'm Just a Prisoner from 1970. All right, as we enter this final hour, going to continue in the self-indulgent vein. I recently discovered that somebody who fronted a college band, meaning a bunch of students when I was in college, had formed a band and they played on campus a bunch, had passed away. So I was at Brown between 86 and 90, and there was a lot of great bands on campus just
from students. Liz and Lisa was a big band. The Liz was Liz Mitchell, and the Lisa was Lisa Loeb. And there was another band called Dolores, which was fronted by a guy named Tim Thomas, who's just a natural front man. And I discovered via Sasha Frere Jones' Substack, Sasha Frere Jones was the bass player in Dolores, that Tim Thomas had passed away earlier this year. I had no idea. He was involved in music his whole life in a number of really fascinating ways. And I was just brought back to that time and saddened to hear of his passing. So via Sasha Frere Jones' Substack, he posted one song from the cassette that Dolores had released in that late 80s period, which I loved and cannot find, nor can I find any versions of it online. So here is the one Dolores song in Remembering Tim Thomas that I will play. It's a cover of a Beatles chestnut.

Okay, might have left myself a proper amount of time to get through this without stepping on Solomon's program. One brief, quick scheduling announcement. No DO Radio next week. I am away and will be unable to do the show. Search for a fill-in continues. That set lingered in the late 80s for a bit there, I guess, as did I. Dolores, Tomorrow Never Knows, from 1987, cassette released while the band was still at Brown. The Bats after that, from 88, Straight Through My Heart, from Down Under New Zealand Way. Half Japanese, in remembrance of David Fair. Charmed Life, from a Homestead compilation called Human Music. Jeff Tweedy doing The Replacements Left of the Dial via his Substack, I think. John Chakai with a bunch of other younger musicians. Mueller, Munk Hansen, and Osgood. Creston Osgood, I think, the force behind this band. Dashiki Man from 2008 on Ilk. Another one from the great Italian group Nesso G, Brian's Little Plate. That was followed by another from Ben Goldberg, one of eight records he released last week. This record called Spillway 4. It's a quartet featuring the bass of John Hebert. For Bobby, Part 4. Went back to Mingus again this week for a live Wednesday night prayer meeting recorded live in 1960 at Antibes. Taking the French to church. Aki and the Good Boys, Aki Takazi, live at the Willisau Jazz Festival in 2010. That's another Bandcamp Friday Jazz Werkstatt pickup. And then Warmth of the Sun as we come to the last weekend, technically, untechnically, of summer. And some sun is back out here in Brooklyn. In Full Flail, the great Michael Moore's Available Jelly, originally 1989. That's it for this program. Stay tuned now for Primal Ice Cream on this Labor Day weekend. If you're celebrating, or even if you're not, I hope you get some respite from your labor. Take care of yourself and each other, and talk to you in 2 weeks. Bye.

0: It's cool, it's creamy, and ever so dreamy. 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
1: primal ice cream.
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0: It's a fantasy.

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I was touching something about my

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Those old gold evenings were.

0: Oh wow, it's been quite a morning, and I think it's time for a bicker break. Greg, time to take a bicker break. And I wanted to start. Are you here, Greg? Are you even here?
1: Yeah, you did. There's no warning, remember?
0: Yeah, there's
1: I
0: no,
1: have to
0: we
1: get
0: don't.
1: up. I have to get cats off of me.
0: We don't warn about bicker breaks because it is supposed to be
1: spontaneous. It makes it fresh bickering.
0: Spontaneous.
1: Remember at the beginning of this, I'll call it a season, that we were promised, our renewal was that we were not going to be bickering, but we had a realization, we had a coming to
0: It's really just part of our
1: bicker
0: DNA.
1: moment.
0: We can't help it. And I did do
1: It
0: a
1: helps, it gets it out.
0: I did a short poll about our bickering.
1: You would have
0: and
1: to.
0: more. I don't know what that means,
1: Me
0: but
1: either. It just was. It's not dirty. It's the way
0: it's
1: I see
0: funny.
1: it.
0: It's funny. I do have a short poll. And so I did a little bit of a short poll, as you said, and
1: You, but yes.
0: people really responded in basically one way about the bickering, and that is that it is delightful. I mean, in fact, that's all it says.
1: Who did you ask? Which listener did you ask?
0: It's
1: Which of the listener did you
0: an
1: ask?
0: anonymous,
1: Oh.
0: it is an anonymous poll that I did in real life.
1: Oh.
0: Because I do have
1: Texted a friend.
0: real life relationships with several of my listener. I don't know about you, but
1: No.
0: I like to
1: I
0: cultivate
1: sit alone for
0: my
1: 6 days of the week, sit
0: relationships.
1: alone, quiet, waiting for you to say what you're going to have to eat.
0: Greg sits in a chair and waits for a bicker break, basically. But that got me thinking. And the question that came to my mind that I think we should tackle this morning is, hello,
1: Hello.
0: what makes a good listener? What makes a good listener? It seems like a simple sentence, a question, but it really makes the mind start reeling once you start. Do you want to answer? What's your
1: Well,
0: version? What makes a
1: I've been
0: good
1: a
0: listener?
1: listener, and I've been a I do both in life and in work and whatnot. I do it here, and I do it in
0: Can I
1: other
0: give
1: jobs.
0: you, can I
1: And
0: tell you one thing
1: you
0: first?
1: want me to make it easier for them to listen by pulling back.
0: Yes.
1: Yeah.
0: Thank you. Pull away
1: Thank you
0: from the
1: for listening
0: microphone.
1: to my. You're really not listening, though. See, right now you're not listening. You're just looking at light, so you have even no idea. And I have no headphones
0: I can
1: to
0: do two
1: know
0: things at
1: whether I'm too
0: once. I
1: big in
0: can
1: the
0: do
1: mix.
0: several things at once.
1: But like sometimes I'll say at one of my jobs, my previous job that I used to do that was in charge of a lot of people and making them do things at a very specific aesthetic. My habit, and it was found to be offensive, I'll say by most, or shocking when it would happen, was that when I would listen, I would put my like everybody say, okay, I'd say my speech and I'd say, this is what we need to do, and they'd start talking about how they were gonna do it. And what I would do is put my head down on the table that I was sitting at with my head in my hands, elbow like seven up, you know, heads
0: Heads
1: up,
0: up,
1: seven
0: seven
1: up,
0: up.
1: kinda, heads down, thumbs up.
0: The
1: But
0: position
1: no
0: one.
1: thumbs up, just heads down, because I was listening and I couldn't look at them. If I looked at them, I'd be like paying attention to the way that their lips move. I would get obsessed on some like hair on their face or, you know, like something on their shoulder that I want to wipe off, but I gotta not do it because you can't just be like telling someone, you know, they're dirty or anyways, there's certain things you just have to do. So the way I would focus was to put my head down, which people felt like I wasn't listening. It looked like I was upset that I was like crying in my desk, and they'd ask and I'd be like, "No, I'm listening. What's wrong with you? What does this look like?" And anyways, it was a learning moment for me about like how to listen. So now what I do mostly, if I can, is to remember to paint eyeballs on my eyes. On the outside, on the lid, and then when they start to talk, I close my eyes so I look at it, and they look like big wide open eyes that I've painted on, and I cross my hands over my chest and sort of tap my fingertips together like a spider on a mirror, you know, and with my eyes closed, and I am listening, But my eyes are still closed. So it's sort of a compromise, an artistic compromise that I figured out for meetings.
0: That's interesting. I know.
1: I never do it to you because you wouldn't fall for that.
0: No, I wouldn't. I know a certain politician that might take that advice. That'd be a good trick to learn. Painting open eyes over closed eyes.
1: Yeah.
0: But I want to say,
1: how do we know who's listening and who's doing what? Who's asleep and who's awake?
0: Anyway, exactly. Can be asleep and listening.
1: You just look at the footage.
0: I listen while I'm asleep. I listen to your nose hair whistle
1: while I'm asleep. It lulls you to sleep. I would posit.
0: Okay. Lulls is carrying a lot of weight in the conversation. But okay.
1: It's like a. What are those little?
0: It's.
1: What are those whistles that blow out? They unfurl as you whistle them. That's what it reminds me of. It's like a party whistle. Shrimp whistle. There's a word for those, right? The party shrimps that you blow on and they extend out. You know what I'm talking about.
0: Totally.
1: Right?
0: Well, I want to say
1: no one has those anymore. Why is that not a party thing anymore?
0: Because they're dangerous. They poke somebody's eye out. You get too close and you use one of those shrimp party whistles that hits you right in the eye.
1: Unfurling whistle. Well, there's got to be a name. Somebody help me out.
0: Party blower.
1: I wish I could listen to the listeners as they listen to us. Wouldn't that be cool if we were in a...
0: That would be awesome.
1: A group chat.
0: I want to just... We are. There's
1: you know what I mean. I don't want to say a brand name. So
0: I've rebranded it.
1: A video chat or an audio chat?
0: That's fine.
1: We could hear everybody doing everything?
0: No. That would be chaotic.
1: People doing their dishes, probably. You'd probably hear everybody's burps like
0: It's like
1: now,
0: you
1: like
0: just invented the Zoom call, and I hate you for that.
1: I didn't want to say the brand name.
0: Anyways, we do have a comment board that is live.
1: I'm giving money to the devil.
0: I have rebranded it as the... conversation board. So it's like a smorgasbord of people having conversations.
1: The light conversation board. But it gets heavy in there sometimes. We get real.
0: You can be light or heavy on the conversation boards. You can have hot or cold takes. It's not just like a cold salami board. You can also bring fondue.
1: Right.
0: So one thing I wanted to say about your listening technique, which I find interesting.
1: Don't say right. Say correct.
0: Correct thing.
1: Remember me. Remind me.
0: Which I find interesting is your original plan was, and I've seen this before, and it is pretty upsetting. He just throws his head down on the table and puts his hand...
1: ears up, I want to say.
0: I might say, like, you could have gotten away with that if you just... use the thumbs up as well, which is position one of heads up, thumbs up.
1: I tried that for a while.
0: At least people would know that you were thinking positively, that you were engaging.
1: At best it looked, it felt, because, you know, dealing with artists, and so they felt, you know, it was always like, that was seen as like almost sarcasm. As my head is down, I'm crying in my notes, and my thumb is up. Keep going. I'm just going to cry here while you listen. Is, I think, how it was perceived, but I was like, yeah, you're great. You're smart in my head. Because I work with smart people.
0: Yeah, I mean, look, I don't know.
1: I'd say smarter than me, but who knows?
0: I don't know if that's good listening or not, but when I listen... I usually give...
1: When is this? When did you... go ahead. Sorry, I don't mean to interrupt.
0: I heard what you just said now.
1: I'm listening now.
0: I try
1: when
0: I...
1: you're listening. When?
0: When I'm listening. If I'm listening. Yeah. I like to have unbroken eye contact with whoever is talking.
1: That makes me
0: nervous. Then I like to not only just have eye contact, but I like to make sure that you are... The person talking can see the tops and the bottoms of the whites of my eyes.
1: The whites of your eyes. It's very colonial of you.
0: It's just, I feel like it, you know, it helps. To me, I'm projecting, this is a safe space, and I'm listening to you wholly with all of my whole pupil.
1: My holy listener, yes.
0: I don't think that's a bad thing.
1: No. Not in this case. Holy is a perfectly fine thing.
0: And
1: it's
0: I'm
1: not
0: using
1: an exaggeration or a sleight of hand, like some people use the word holy.
0: And most listeners just listen with the one sense. What I like to do, I like to listen with more than one sense. I use my ears. I like to listen with my eyes. Mm-hmm. And sometimes I touch the listener or the
1: that's
0: talker.
1: Dangerous. That's an HR
0: sometimes
1: thing. Sometimes.
0: And sometimes I smell them. I mean, mostly when I...
1: You always
0: when
1: smell
0: I
1: them.
0: Listen
1: I'll
0: to
1: say,
0: you.
1: Like, if someone's in the room and I'm having some serious conversation, the first thing I happen... I think it's, like, the whole like, we were talking about Neanderthal versus Homo sapien and how that worked out, and I bet the Neanderthals were like... Dude, I smell you. I know where you're coming. You're going to get me. You're going to take me out. Like, and that's how I am. Kind of, it's like, I get that. When any meeting, it's especially in any kind of clothes,
2: like pheromonal.
1: I'm here in this tiny little truck with freezers and everything going.
2: I'm smelling.
1: And all I can smell is your rage.
2: Oh, see, that's interesting because all I smell.
1: Or your, you know,
2: all I smell is your flop sweat.
1: Well, I am working for free. Just remember.
2: Is it called working?
1: Uncredited and working for free.
2: Is it called working if you're doing it for free? I don't think so. I believe that's called...
1: servicing?
2: Volunteerism.
1: Bad.
2: Like, volunteerism.
1: I'm servicing the truck.
2: Why don't you embrace the term volunteerism? It sounds noble.
1: The production.
2: It sounds like you're the Red Cross or something.
1: Hands and knees, scrubbing the floors.
2: Instead, you're putting yourself up on a cross.
1: Defrosting and refrosting and defrosting the cupcakes.
2: Oh...
1: because the bread doesn't go bad as fast as the cupcakes frosting does. That's Alexa.
2: I know. I told you that.
1: And when you started saying, let's sell cupcakes in the ice cream truck, because who needs ice cream in fall? And you said, we'll get some nice spice muffins with latte flavored.
2: We've got the cows now, and we need to find something that people want during the fall and winter, and we think it's cupcakes.
1: They're not selling yet, so I have to keep replacing the frosting. I hope I'm watching the bread. I'm testing it, I guess.
2: It's not
1: I'm
2: that
1: eating
2: hard.
1: One a day, and if I go down, then you'll know that we should, you know, bake some more.
2: Yeah, just know, listener, that
1: we experiment
2: on ourselves more.
1: Call them, as they say.
2: We experiment on ourselves. We're our own guinea pigs more before we give anything to you, just so you know. And with that in mind, please listen to another beautiful suite of sounds, soundscapes, and sculptures brought to you by this humble truck we call Primal.
1: Yeah, use your eyes, use your ears, use your
2: listen,
1: nose. Smell this.
2: And learn. Hello.
1: Hello.
3: The XYZ of it is the... truly, and I mean this in a generous welcome. There is no such thing as distance as we know it.
4: Yes, yes, I see. I thoroughly agree. Yes. This organic red isn't half bad, I must say.
5: I'm sorry, but what exactly do you mean?
6: He means that from his standpoint, his lofty height, distance measured in space is not the true insight. Am I getting it?
3: I mean to say, and I say what I mean, that distance as we know it is only a halfway house between the material and, for lack of a better word, the immaterial realm, or to be more...
6: the spiritual world. More like the indivisible, I would think. What clogs our mental drain?
5: The afterlife?
3: No, that's not it. The immaterial is here, right now, this instant, intersecting the physical.
4: Delaying my supper. So much for epistemology.
6: Urging us to endlessly contemplate and display our ignorance, like a paper blown up against a steel mesh fence.
3: Yeah. As I understand it, people on the immaterial plane experience each other intensely in the moment, but there is no distance per se. The visual remains intact, but it's reduced, atrophied, in fact, as if the entire body has become the eyes. Something like the sensate acuity of the membrane of a cell.
6: We material living systems are certainly holotropes.
4: Holotropes?
6: Consuming other living systems in order to survive.
3: Yes.
4: It's true that living systems are never the same from moment to moment. However, and perhaps for that reason alone, it's known that living systems form the most stable matter in the universe.
6: This gin martini is an excellent example. Juniper, coriander, berries, grain and fruit ripening beneath a quarter moon. Ta-da!
4: Ta-da!
5: Have you tried these yummy Portuguese tarts? They're out of this world.
3: I've got my tart, thank you. Do you have your tart?
6: I've had my tart. It's quite good, I must say.
4: Where did you find the Portuguese tarts? I didn't see them.
3: Where or when? Details lend themselves to arbitration. The chair creaks, clothing rips, someone coughs, clears her throat, pops a joint, the radio crackles with static bliss.
6: That static, you know, derives from solar flares. Some 7-odd speed of light minutes distance.
3: Or it could be the speeded-up sound of nostril hairs growing.
6: Blood roars, the dishwasher water softener drops into its dish.
5: I used to write all sorts of dingly-dangly bells and balls and silk scarves under every page of my biography.
6: Amplified sound of score page turning. I adored it when he knocked over the music stand.
4: There is no such thing as distance as we know it. In some way, there's plenty of everything for everyone all the time.
5: Moonglow glimmering on the harbour water.
4: What he felt when he was inside her.
7: That he named her when he beheld her the first time.
6: Not the same as when he smelled her skin.
5: How he tamed her when he compelled her to him.
7: Whom he blamed when the years took her away.
8: We've a bit of a problem. You know, none of us knows who the fuck we're talking to, let alone what we are saying or how to spell it.
6: I've heard it said there are some who carry around inside their minds every person they have ever loved, as well as those they have hated.
8: Yes, death makes no difference. Beginning again, some kind of Mobius. The unknowns will go thus.
5: Might it be true that those loved and hated ones carry around inside themselves an entirely different set of individuals?
4: Or no one at all.
8: My God, this tart is
6: It has been said that some exist who can hold all others alive in their minds.
8: An act of encompassing. What is meant by samadhi or enlightenment, perhaps?
4: There's no way to determine it empirically. Alluvial fans evade the moment, as always.
5: But what about those who have no others inside themselves?
6: They are simply at a distance.
5: Why?
6: Because they want to be. That's all.

4. 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

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Who am I tonight? I'm the Lady Dragon Slayer. I had this dream. 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It was so creepy. Who am I tonight? Gita. 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Who am I tonight? I'm the Lady Dragon Slayer. 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

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I don't even care. 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
0: Not nearly enough to satisfy me. I want all of it. 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

0: Well, hello, and welcome back to Primal Ice Cream. 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And before...
1: Never really, that's the weird part. We've never screamed on this. We've never done a proper scream.
0: Well,
1: In the breaks, in the conversation times.
0: Well, I don't think it's going to be that effective on the radio. First of all, like, I don't know how to...
1: The red, we might go into the red.
0: Exactly, I don't know how to scream. We're, like, barely talking. I'm barely whispering. And it always just goes into the red, especially when you talk. Oh. But before we get into it, whatever it is, I'd like to do a little housekeeping about our first bicker break. And we were talking about, what were you calling them? The party favors? Or
1: I couldn't remember. I said shrimp tail blowers.
0: You said shrimp tail
1: blow.
0: Blow unfurling shrimp tail unfurling whistles is what you called them.
1: Yeah.
0: Well, as I always, you know, to be consistent.
1: There's a word, man. There's something I called them, at least colloquially when I was young. You know,
0: well,
1: a colloquial
0: think about
1: name
0: it.
1: For them when I was young that you I have, should remember.
0: You have less than 10
1: I'm
0: minutes to figure
1: timeline.
0: It out if you'd like. But I, instead of thinking, did what I always tell people to do, and I did my own research. Meaning I looked it up on the internet. And yes, I was right. The common name for the unfurling shrimp whistle is called, it's a party blower.
1: Party blower.
0: Or.
1: Like, oh, Mom, can I get some party blowers?
0: Or.
1: I didn't say that.
0: If you didn't want to say that, you could say
1: no.
0: Party blowout. It's here on the internet.
1: Oh, my friend had a blowout at one of my parties once. I didn't find out until, you know. She said, check your towels in the back of your cupboard.
0: Oh, hopefully they weren't brown towels.
1: No.
0: But some other names that it seems like it's commonly called is party horn, noisemaker.
1: Party horn.
0: Or
1: Mom, can I have a party horn?
0: Yeah. Or squeaker.
1: It's not right.
0: I think you might get the wrong thing if you ask for a squeaker or a blowout. Especially if you ask
1: pinwheel comes to mind, but it's not that.
0: No.
1: Pin whistle?
0: No. Especially if you ask your mom.
1: No.
0: Mom, can I have a blowout? Mom, can I have a party squeaker?
1: And then your hair is way too big for class pictures.
0: Yeah,
1: you know?
0: Just like that. But really, really, the most interesting thing that came up during my own research is there are the international names. Of course, everything international and not American is better and more interesting than anything we could come up with, like McDonald's cheeseburger. Anyhow... in French, Portuguese, and other languages, the translation of this toy is mother-in-law's tongue. Mother-in-law's tongue, which I love.
1: Is it in French? Can we have French listeners? Is it hard to say?
0: It's quite heteronormative.
1: Yeah.
0: Mother-in-law idea, but I do think it's very clever.
1: I
0: can see past the trappings of it to know that that's pretty funny. But even better than that,
1: party pooper, that's what you would call
0: party
1: it.
0: Party popper.
1: Party popper? No, those are the ones
0: something
1: that
0: different.
1: Streamers come out of. I say party pooper. I'm going to call it a party pooper now, because it really does look like you're going, party.
0: Yeah, an unfurling party pooper.
1: Blech.
0: Let's call it a Bristol scale.
1: A Bristol whistle.
0: A Bristol whistle.
1: A Bristol.
0: But again, let me just tell you that there's one name that I love the most, and it's in Spanish. It's called, I'm going to butcher this. It's Matasuegras. And
1: says.
0: It means mother-in-law killers. So I'm assuming that you're trying to poke their eyes out or their heart. Because, you know, mother-in-law's
1: well, it's just
0: classic.
1: The tongue of the beast, the tongue of the beast that you sent to get them. You
0: you're
1: know?
0: Breaking
1: like,
0: my heart.
1: If I could.
0: Mother-in-law.
1: But, and I wouldn't.
0: You're breaking my heart. Why did you marry that man?
1: My mother-in-law, who is really just, I call the matriarch of our family, is perfectly amazing.
0: Yeah, well, I'm not
1: I
0: talking about
1: blow
0: her.
1: A
0: we're talking
1: like
0: about
1: that at her. I wouldn't
0: no,
1: dare.
0: Would,
1: that would be not even sarcastic.
0: I was going to say, I wouldn't do that. It would probably give her a heart attack. That is probably why it's called a mother-in-law killer.
1: Oh, right. It would be like...
0: a shock to the to the matriarchal system.
1: Be,
0: and I don't want to kill... There's like... we're not...
1: Mine
0: I just want to say that like, if we're going to be killing...
1: dead, long dead.
0: If we're going to be killing anyone in our family or others, it's not going to be a woman. It's going to be a man. We are not women killers. I'm not really advocating violence for anyone, but like if we were gonna call it something, maybe we can call it let's just call it a father-in-law killer. Father-in-law's tongue.
1: No, you know, that implicates only one person, and that's me, because you don't have a father-in-law.
0: But what is wrong with the world? Toxic masculinity.
1: Okay.
0: Hello.
1: Yep.
0: Hello.
1: There's a lot.
0: And,
1: there's a list. I got a list.
0: I got a little list. People don't want to talk about it. They don't give it a name. So let's rebrand these as father-in-law's tongue or father-in-law killer. And then everyone at every party will have to discuss the patriarchy and toxic masculinity because it's in the name.
1: Sure. All right, I think some people like their fathers-in-laws, maybe. I bet it's a difficult
0: leap. That's not the point I'm talking about.
1: I can't even identify.
0: Average. I'm just giving...
1: Outside of that...
0: I'm giving the average. Yes, of course, there's been women serial killers, too. There's been women serial killers, but like not compared to the men's side of the scale. So I'm just saying, let's give it a name. Let's call it... father-in-law's tongue, and in parentheses, father-in-law killer, and that way we can bring it into the discussion. Like, what better time to talk about toxic masculinity and the patriarchy than at a children's birthday party?
1: I would just, because I would never go to one. I'm way past that. RSVP to that party. Have at it. Yes, do whatever you want at a child's party.
0: Do you not remember?
1: I'm not going.
0: Last season on this show, you may not remember.
1: Is some sort of entertainment, like a clown.
0: Oh my god, I can't believe you don't even remember. We literally were planning and executing children's parties last season on this show.
1: Executing children's parties.
0: Yeah. Remember we had the camp children's party.
1: Sure.
0: Where we invited famous queer directors, gay men directors over.
1: No, we did not do that. That is not it.
0: And we showed.
1: We did not do that.
0: We showed RuPaul's Drag Races to children, and we didn't.
1: That is not true.
0: And we had mother-in-law's tongues. No. And I feel bad about that part.
1: You're describing some sort of... I think you had a bad dream. Your memories are way off from my timeline. I have zero
0: knowledge. Or am I manifesting?
1: I think you're manifesting something. And so stay in the person...
0: Vonifesting.
1: Vonifesting or person-festing.
0: Yeah. So, you know...
1: I want to say nobody's killing anybody.
0: Okay.
1: I don't condone violence.
0: Don't know about that, but
1: Sure, it's happening, but not like through, you know.
0: You're trying to say I'm not killing anybody.
1: I just don't want anybody to hurt anyone. That's
0: all. I'm not. I'm nervous. It doesn't hurt. Words don't hurt. They're just words.
1: Let's keep civil. Let's keep peaceful. And let's be nonviolent.
0: And I'm just going to say, know who your enemy is.
1: Done.
0: I mean,
1: that's enough.
0: Yeah,
1: I'm
0: not going to give you any more advice beyond that.
1: Yeah, yeah, but you know,
0: we're living in times.
1: I have to.
0: You know, we're living in times of like.
1: I have to do things like go to the grocery store still and buy cat food
0: and you know, fires being lit.
1: Pay my bill or send a letter.
0: And false samurai is coming at you. You know, it's time to put the pipe down.
1: Yeah,
0: and understand.
1: I'm totally understand. Let's say, but I'm still standing my ground.
0: You're confused. I can tell. I'm sorry.
1: I think we were having two different fights there. I don't know if they're like or bickering.
0: And again, like
1: you were.
0: It's not bickering. It is. We are. This is poetry, and I hate it because you're forcing me, listener, to call it something I don't want to call anything, but that's the only way that I can give this any context. Pretend like we are beat poets, and our beats...
1: Okay, beat poet.
0: And our beats are bickers.
1: Bick poet.
0: It's bickers. Like, you know, drag culture and reading. Reading is fundamental, and reading is fun.
1: Yeah. Look up drag culture.
0: And mental.
1: On the internet.
0: And duh.
1: If you haven't yet.
0: Yeah.
1: If it's not in your scope.
0: If it's not in your purview.
1: Some people, I don't know.
0: You might understand a little bit more about
1: there's people all over the world listening. There's and, people all and, over the world listening. And they've
0: and our culture.
1: Never heard of it. So.
0: And, you know, we're here fighting for what's right.
1: What's correct.
0: What's correct. Not what's right. No.
1: Yeah.
0: Mm-hmm. I hate that they co-opted.
1: No.
0: My.
1: That's not hate.
0: I hate that they co-opted my preferred palm.
1: Ah.
0: Yes. Yeah, that's right. You thought I was going. You thought I was going in one direction, and I veered into another.
1: Yeah.
0: I drove off a cliff on my Segway.
1: Yep.
0: Speaking of Segways, that's all we've got for our second Bicker Break, and I hope you enjoyed it. I hope that you weren't biting your knuckles the whole time, and instead let's segue into a series of segues of, you know, musics and animations.
1: Yeah.
0: Okay. On Primal Ice Cream, you know, on WFMU's, what's it called? Give the Drummer Radio.
1: Give the Drummer Radio.
0: And make sure you stay and listen to the Arbitrarium afterwards.
1: Yeah, hey, Arb. Let's listen to Arb after this.
0: Okay. Let's do it. Let's move on. Hello? Hello?
2: Hello?

here we all are, like late night movies, scratched into a lens. 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

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The two who knew have lost touch with the people they used to be. 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

0: Today I have come. There is an enemy amongst us. This enemy is coming into our villages, coming into our homes, coming into the lodges. I have had fear in my heart from this enemy. But one day I realized this is the enemy's medicine, this fear. Today, I am going to face this enemy, and I stand ready as I make ready for the war that is coming. This enemy is like coyote. It's like trickster. It can come at any time that he wants my children. He wants my companion. He wants my mother and my father. But today, I tell this enemy, it cannot have those things from me. I am a warrior, and a warrior protects his family, protects his loved ones, protects his community. This is a healing time. A healing time for all mankind of this world.
1: The animals
0: speak to us. Every morning the birds sing with joy. I heard the birds singing this morning. That bird was telling me, stay inside, stay inside, stay inside. Because as long as we stay inside, nature has the freedom to flourish. Just like one of our great leaders spoke these words one time. If all men disappeared from this earth, the earth would flourish. But see, we could be a part of that beauty. We could be part of that illusion. Make ready. Be prepared to come back into the world with clarity in your thoughts, with compassion in your heart, with love in your heart. This is a time of not only unity, but it is a time to reassess, to revalue and evaluate our life. How are you going to come out of this? What better person are you going to be? What are you leaving behind? Creator intended us to be acting in his world that he created. And this means active in our faith, active in our belief. Creator standing back, watching each one of you, watching me, to see if I'm going to be a different person, or to see if I'm going to be the same person. Creator, he's going but he's giving us this moment to slow down in our lives. I no longer have fear in my heart.
1: I have had fear in my heart.
0: This enemy has strong medicine. But my medicine now is strong as well. My brothers, my sisters, my relatives, make ready. Be prepared for this enemy may breed others.
1: You've had fear in my heart.
0: And it may come. And it may strike. Be ready. Make your smoke. Make your prayers. Have faith in your belief. And together, we can overcome this trickster. But let us stand together.

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I'm smoking so much meth, need to put the pipe down. I am fucking cashed out right now. 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Got this fucking shit all up in my lungs. I can't even see myself anymore. I can't go over to the fucking store. I got banned from every Walmart. I fucking stole socks from the Walmart. Tried to steal a fucking TV from the Walmart. Now I can't go to the fucking Walmart. 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

0: It's a regular Cadillac of a day out there, folks. It's a regular Cadillac of the day. It's a Cadillac explosion. It's a Cadillac implosion of a day. I can't even remember what the last day I had seen it looked like this was. It's, I'm not worried, though. I'm not worried. There's a lot of things that we need to be worried about right now. There's a lot of things, but you know what we're not going to worry about? We're not going to worry about a Cadillac of a day like this. Do you know what I'm saying? Straight, misty, check. Moisty, check. The morning? Hold on, let me see. Oh, yeah. It's morning time. It's morning time out there. So, what does that make? We add all three of those things together. We got a Monday, a misty, moisty morning of a Monday. Listen, I can't complain about that. Now, there's a lot of things, but you know what we're not going to worry about? We're not going to worry about a Cadillac of a day like this. You know what I'm saying?
1: Straight. Cadillac.
0: Misty.
1: Close.
0: Check. Moisty. Check. The morning? Hold on, let me see.
1: Oh, it's morning time.
0: Oh, yeah. It's morning time. It's morning time out there. So, what does that make? We add all three of those things together. We got a Monday, a misty, moisty morning of a Monday. Listen, I can't complain about that. Now, there's a lot of things, but you know what we're not going to worry about? We're not going to worry about a Cadillac of a day like this. You know what I'm saying? Straight, misty, check. Moisty, check. The morning? Hold on, let me see. Oh, yeah. It's morning time. It's morning time. Now, don't get me wrong. Usually, I am not up this early. This is bright and early for me. It's already, what time we got here, Jen? It is 11:13 a.m. That is 45 minutes before noon. 47, Ja. 47. 47 minutes before noon. And, yeah, I just had a real get-up-and-go attitude the whole day. Figured, I should really, start ripping it up, you know? So we got, I know you already talked about the mistiness and the moistiness and the mundaneness of it. But what we're really trying to get across right now is just how much it's Monday. 7 days leading forward from here on out. Laurel, I just can't tell you enough. It's already, what time we got here, Jack? It is 11:13 a.m. That is 45 minutes before noon. 47, Ja. 47. 47 minutes before noon. And, yeah, I just had a real get-up-and-go attitude the whole day. Figured, I should really, start ripping it up. Start ripping it up, you know, so we got, I know you already talked about the mistiness and the moistiness and the mundaneness of it, but what we're really trying to get across right now is just how much it's Monday. 7 days leading forward from here on out. Laurel, I just can't tell you. It's already. What time we got here, Greg?
2: Monday?
0: Is it already Monday right now?
2: You have got to be kidding me.
0: How can it be Monday already?
2: Where's the week gone?
0: I'm not particularly worried about it. I'm worried about
1: what happens next Monday. You know what I'm saying, folks? You know what I'm saying? Next Monday is going to be the real deal. The real deal. Eyes on the skies, folks. Eyes on the skies. If you're not keeping your eyes on the skies these days, that's perfectly fine. I don't even think you have anything to worry about. The things that you need to worry about are getting this cleaned up. The cleanup process is going to be long and arduous, but I got my mop, folks. I got a mop, I got a bucket, I got soap, I got water, I got water. There's not going to be any problem finding water around these parts. I got a river lickety-split down the road from me. I go swimming in it. Saw a man swimming in it the other day. He said it was really chilly. I asked him about it. He just said, it's too early to be swimming in the river this sort of season, you know? How could it be Monday already?
0: Where's the week gone?
1: Where's the week gone?
0: Where's the week gone?
1: I'm not particularly worried about it. I'm worried about what happens next Monday. You know what I'm saying, folks? You know what I'm saying? Next Monday is going to be the real deal. The real deal. Eyes on the skies, folks. Eyes on the skies. If you're not keeping your eyes on the skies these days, what are we looking out for? What are we looking out for? What are we looking out for? What are we looking out for? Let's look out for something else these days besides for number one, huh? Let's look out for something else. Cleanup process is going to be long and arduous, but I got my mop, folks. I got a mop, I got a bucket, I got soap, I got water, I got water. There's not going to be any problem finding

0: drums. There's supposed to be more coming in, more drums, large drums. Got none right now. I got none. I don't have a single.
1: Still already.
0: I don't have a single drum. I just.
1: Single drum.
0: We just need to
1: single
0: get.
1: Drum. I just single drum.
0: I gave one away. I'm supposed to be getting a reskin.
1: Supposed to be this week. Supposed to be this week.
0: Later. Later.
1: Stay already.
0: I heard it's a real nice new skin on it. I don't know. I just hope it comes back in one piece. It's just. It's been gone for quite a while now. I was kind of hoping to have that drum back this week. I sent it out. I gave it to Beth. Beth said, "You know what? Goat skin. This drum needs goat skin." So I gave her my cymbals. I said, "You keep the cymbals. Just keep them. Just keep the cymbals. All I want is the bass drum back. I just want the bass drum to come back to me, reskinned in beautiful, beautiful goat hide." Now, I don't know if you've ever used goat hide, but it smells awful. My thing with most smells these days is I kind of like all of them. I don't want to know the source of the smell. I was kind of hoping to have that drum back this week. But I do, I sent it out. I gave it to Beth. Beth said, "You know what? Goat skin. This drum needs goat skin. Goat skin." So I gave her my cymbals. I said, "You keep the cymbals. Just keep them. Just keep the cymbals. All I want is the bass drum.
1: Is the bass
0: back.
1: Back.
0: I just want the bass drum to come back to me.
1: To come back.
0: Reskinned. In beautiful, beautiful goat hide.
1: Beautiful goat hide.
0: Now, I don't know if you've ever used goat hide, but it smells awful. My thing with my most was kind of hoping to have that drum back this week. I sent it out.
1: I gave it to Beth.
0: Beth said, You know what?
1: Goat skin.
0: This drum needs goat skin. So I gave her my cymbals.
1: I said,
0: "You keep the cymbals. Just keep them. Just keep the cymbals. All I want is the bass drum.
1: Is the bass
0: back. I just want the bass drum to come back to me. Reskinned. In beautiful, beautiful goat hide.
1: Beautiful goat hide.
0: Now, I don't know if you've ever used goat hide.
1: I've used goat hide.
0: It smells awful.
1: Awful.
0: My thing with my most was kind of hoping to have that drum back this week. It's time for me to ask you a question. I want to get something out, find out what everybody else is thinking about this whole thing that we have going out there right now. It's just that if there's only 24 of these, you know, each time we spin around, and then it's not 36, it's 24. But last time I did a full mix of everything, I took 16 away, which left me with 64. I was kind of hoping to have that drum back this week. Oh, my goodness. Okay, hold on. We have a perfectly good solution to this.

0: And sometimes you find yourself with 3 extra minutes at the end of a show. And you take that time to think back and reflect on the time you spent together. Was it quality time? Did you use that time wisely? Does it even matter? Whether you are a party blower or a full party blowout, you belong here. Just like we do. And together, we create one whole thought. Now put that in your pipe and smoke it. Arbitrarium is up next.
1: The Arbitrarium is your weekly soundtrack to the destruction of the last vestigial traces of traditional manhood in the race in order to realign the sexes, thus reducing population while increasing human happiness and preparing humanity for its next stage.

Jungle Jim speaking, fellas. You know the devil pays top dollar to be the ring around your collar. You know Satan's game is in the sand. This is hell. Stick around and catch me if you can, big boy. 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And they ain't fucking with me no more, guys. 'Cause I was smashing skull, Red Rover, Red Rover. 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And the devil smells across the border. And the devil always fills his orders. 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

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It lies in men's hearts as they gaze out car windows and airplane windows, as they watch tan young girls ascending staircases, or tan young boys descend those stairs. There's a void beyond those stairs. And one beyond the building the stairs are connected to. A man gazes into the mirror and mumbles to himself, "It has been a while since I have seen myself in the mirror. No void in the reflection, for that he can grasp. It is beyond the silver paper in the mirror that there exists one." I have reason to believe that you are an international spy of the soul, and in the inside pockets of your trench coat

0: it at 69?
1: Or was it 70?
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1: Try to seduce me.
0: Your skin may be tan and hot looking, but it is cold to the touch.
1: Try to seduce me.
0: I'll retreat to my cellar and lock the door.
1: I have plastic explosives. 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
2: The Bunny.

A little knowledge can go a long way. A lot of officials are crackpots. A man can't know what it's like to be a mother. A name means a lot just by itself. A positive attitude makes all the difference in the world. A relaxed man is not necessarily a better man. A sense of timing is the mark of genius. A sincere effort is all you can ask. A single event can have infinitely many interpretations.

Rabbit Rabbit, first show of September, though we're almost a week into September now. And oh, it's gloriously raining here in Los Angeles. It's so wonderful. Hi, my name is Arb, and this show is The Arbitrarium, here every Sunday on the Drummer Stream on WFMU from noon to 2 Pacific, 3 to 5 p.m. Eastern. Uncle Jim opened today's show with Insignificanto from his 2003 debut as a solo artist, even though many Uncle Jim tracks had appeared on Sun City Girls releases prior to this, titled Uncle Jim's True Confessions of Homeland Security. Alter Ego of Alan Bishop. And then Vertical Slit gave us Trenchcoat from 1990s and beyond. That's a trio out of Columbus, Ohio. The track's from 1984. The release is from 1990. And then film composer Mitchell Froom with The Bunny for the Rabbit Rabbit show of today. That one's from 1998's Dopamine. I don't think that was a film, but he did score a lot of films in the 80s, I believe. Yes, okay, moving on. Let's see, Theoretical Girls, New York No Wave band featuring Glen Branca. From their debut 7-inch in 1979, that was U.S. Millie, their greatest track, in my opinion. Probably their most popular as well. Followed by Robert Rental, Scotland artist, from his self-released cassette, Mental Detentions. That was an untitled track. That one's also from 1979. And it was an instrumental. I played some vocal stuff over the top of it. The first one was from Vox Populi, French ethno-industrial group. That piece was called Jelaine Jane, and it's from 1985's Mysticismus. And then a piece from conceptual artist Jenny Holzer, don't think that was her voice, don't know whose voice that was, also untitled, from Just Another Asshole in 1981, which was a multimedia publication that Barbara S. was responsible for. And then Glen Branca, also from Theoretical Girls, co-edited this release. Barbara S. was in other groups, including Y Pants, who came later. We'll get there. Ice Nine up next from Japan. Their first release, which was a cassette on the Fifth Column, that piece was Thumb Piece from 1981, which is the year it came out, as well as the name of the album. And then I played some sound art from Isabella Noguera, Brazilian composer, singer, sound artist. Over the top of that, that piece was called Abigail, and it's from 2014's Vestigios Violeta. Let us into Michel Schoen. Pensées du Soir, some electroacoustic from 1983 on the album La Ronde. And then, yes, Barbara S. And others. Barbara S., Virge Pearsall, and Gail Vachon, who were the group Y Pants, downtown New York No Wave group. And that was Luego Fuego from their self-titled 1982 album. And then the Twins, off of a split with Rigveda, who they were also members of. The Twins was two of them, Rigveda was four of them. As the Twins, that song was called Trapeze, and it can be found on 1986's The Tale of the Man with the Toothpaste Head. I think they're from England.
And then we closed out the set with Monique Experience, some of the Laughmas, Los Angeles Free Music Society Collective, on this compilation called Place of General Happiness, which is subtitled Lyrics by Ernest Noyes Brookings Volume 2. I guess Volume 1 is on Shimmy Disc, and it goes up to at least Volume 4. If you're wondering who Ernest Noyes Brookings was, as I was, he was discovered, I guess, by David Greenberger, or he was acquainted with David Greenberger, who worked in a nursing home in 1979 in Boston that Ernest Noyes Brookings was a resident of, and David encouraged Ernest to write poetry, and he began to do so with a crazy fervor and wrote 400 poems in the nursing home, and then Duplex Planet, which was the publication of David Greenberger, published a lot of them, and then they went on to be made into music, such as that last song we just heard. So interesting. I didn't know. I just was doing that research while that was playing, so I'm going to have to dive a little bit more into that moving forward, but let's get into some more music for now, and thank you for tuning in.

0: Okay, that was kind of a whole set of bangers. I don't usually do that. But a lot of songs I've been really digging lately. We started out with Jade For You in that set. Let's see. She is from Belgium, and, well, she's, I think, based in Belgium, German-born. Full name, I have to say it. Anita Dominica Cornelia van Lierop. Wow. But just Jade For You here. Number letter for you. That was Heaven and Hell from, I think, her first release, 1988, Jade's Dream. And then Tiffy L'Amour, but remixed by Frey and Menki with the Glockenspiel. I love that track so much. So it was originally like this self-released German post-punk group called Tiffy L'Amour. Came out on their... that one came out on a comp, I guess, Die Kassettentatter, in 1981. And then it was just remixed in 2022 by Frey and Menki. I want to hear more stuff like that. Their other stuff doesn't sound anything like that. Because the source material is just so good, and then their spin on it, too. I love that Glockenspiel. Follow Me is the name of that track. I think originally the name was In Your Disco. And that can be found on a 12-inch. It might have something to do with a film. It's called Film Music by Frey and Otter Dive. If you know more about that, you can explain it. I'm curious. And if you know anything else that sounds like that, please send it to me. Next was Sivvy Foster. When that was reissued later, it became Sylvie Foster. It's almost like it was a misprint on the original 12-inch. But Sivvy Foster was actually the Italian producer Domenico Ricchini. I don't know what's going on with the vocals on that track, because they sound female to me. I don't also know if it's Italo disco, because I don't actually know what that means, other than being disco from Italia, but it seems like this genre that you don't even have to be Italian anymore to pull off. I don't really get it, it's not my thing, but maybe that's an Italo disco song, so maybe it is. I don't know. If You Are Master is the name of that song. It's from a 12-inch in 1980. And then Erica Ergonon from France with Petite Otite. From Le Arwer de Hotel. She's French, and that's from a cassette on Petose in 1984. And then from Austria, Inge Graf and ZYX. Or maybe it's Inga Graf. Inga Graf and ZYX with Chips Dance. Originally released in 1985 on Program Music 1, Medium Synthetisch. Program. And then we just closed out with the Australian group Metronome's Sex 2 from their 1981 album Multiple Choice. So fun. Salivating, that whole song. Alright, well, let's see. Let's see if we've got another full set of bangers coming up. You decide that, and I'll just be over here playing some music. This is The Arbitrarium on WFMU on Give the Drummer Radio.
1: The floors of streets and boulevards are vertical and endless in Attica. You can travel all your life without ever having seen the whole city. To traverse the different neighborhoods without pauses. You have to bounce from one level to another. That's for athletes. For those who are less sporty but reckless, there's the possibility of riding on aerial platforms. Once you've reached the floor, all the transport facilities you can think of are provided. The sun and moon live side by side. So through the day and night, they make no distinction between each other. This phenomenon creates very remarkable measures in the vegetation. everyday life thus has strange hybrids. Untater, combinatorix, and irregular fractals. On every street corner you have signal transmitters that notify you whether or not you may or can infiltrate actions by foggy glasses. The city is built on massive power and you wonder where they get those resources from. They've never come to a total meltdown. You can say it's the most ideal city ever. But hasn't every ideal something unheard of? Well, if you dig deep enough in the fiber optics, you might encounter the echo glass. A mysterious whispering voice inhabits it. Depending on the pulse, the voice whispers a coding, a warning, a welcoming, a lullaby, or a statement. The echo glass bans the entire city in its verticality. The only person the mysterious voice avoids is Mr. Boom. So stay away with her, with him.

If we remember, if we remember, that each day

if we remember that each day we dance, slow motion towards our death.

hospital is open, it never closes. Patient's alarm is the tone of survival's voice. Blaze arrived at Seaside. There was no choice. Hospital, hospital. What yarn or devices does thee have attached to my limbs, my friend? And why do these tin tubes fill my veins with solutions whose contents only a chemist could decipher? The moving planets and the excessive pace of Joe Citizens and Mary Worth's has now subsided. All is still, nothing moves. At least not in the minds of those on medications and roots.

Nurse Marteau is from Connecticut. She speaks with a cockney lisp. She won't give Demerol to Aquarians. The hospital is open, it never closes. The patient's alarm is the tone of survival's voice. Rays arrived at Seaside. There was no choice.

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Sugar chocolate.

looks like that last song's had a lot of play on WFMU this week. I'll tell you why in a minute. But we'll start at the beginning of the set here. Opened it with Oracle, Laszlo Umbright, and Mira Sanders, collaboration from Belgium, featuring the voice of Justine Maxillon, and the piece is called Ataka. It's from 2021's Reading the City. I layered in a piece from Daniela Casa, an Italian artist, from a compilation called Vernissage 1, subtitled Musica Contemporanea per l'Arte Moderna. The piece is called Dali, and it's from 1981. After that, a piece from Beth Anderson from her self-released 7-inch in 1980, Ocean Motion, Melody Mind. Did a lot of different kinds of compositions, modern classical after that. She's from that Mills College milieu, that kind of centered around Robert Ashley, John Cage, and all of them. Followed that with the Belgian artist Liza Nalayas, a comp track called Der Aufstand, from Music from the White House 4 in 1987. She also put it on her self-released cassette the following year. And then Anne Sargent Wooster with So I Lied, featuring Brooke Williams on that track, but uncredited, I think. And that one is from TELUS number 17, Video Arts Music, cassette that came out in 1987. Followed by Monique Jean from Montreal with If, from the compilation Electricities. The bilingual Canadians, 2003, on the label Canadian Music Center. And then Skullbank, I think they're from the US, Hospital, from their second and final cassette, Oral Phrenology, released in 1988. Then the Kirstens were up. The Kirstens are Greg Kirsten and Pamelia Kirsten, a duo of theremin and keyboard. She plays sort of like a walking theremin style, I guess. And that is from Gymnopédie in 2006. It's called Gymnophobia. Let us into Homeless Fish from Germany, Blue Fortress, from their only cassette, Fantastic Evolution, in 1993. Bocal 5 with Mosca, French group, from their 1984 7-inch, and finished up with Cargo Cult. Also, another TELUS track, this one's from number 8, TELUS The Audio Cassette Magazine, USA, Germany. Came out in 1985, that track is called Plaid City, but the thing is that it's getting reissued, it's not getting reissued, but exactly, for the first time ever, TELUS Collection is coming out. It's getting released by Earth Libraries, but they have put together an anthology from all of the TELUS audio cassette magazines. 30 tracks on this. It comes out November 20th. Two tracks are pre-released, featuring this one by Cargo Cult, Plaid City, and then also one from Bond Berglund. A lot of stuff on this compilation I've played in the past. I've played a lot of TELUS stuff, of course. On their Bandcamp page, when they're explaining what TELUS is, and like it's so similar to like what would be the mission statement of this show. It was an audio cassette magazine, and each issue invited listeners into a world where no wave, industrial music, spoken word, fluxus, performance, electroacoustic composition, downtown pop, conceptual art, and avant-garde experimentation could coexist on equal footing.
So yeah, huge inspiration for the Arbitrarium this work was, and it's really exciting that a lot of those tracks are getting issued on this compilation. So many artists I love on this, including Y Pants, who I played earlier in the show today. So look for that, and let's get into the final set of music here.

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3: like direction.
1: Tenants at left a bit of a mess.
3: Feels like direction. Shimmering.
1: Feels like direction.
3: There is space. There is pacing.
1: So now, shimmering. 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

0: Declarations alongside rubber gloves, strips of soggy newspaper, slimy blobs, X-ray prints.
1: You are embodied and heroic. You make a series of wise observations and recommendations for the future.
0: Tape measures.
1: Where is it coming from?

some bold gestures. You down uncertain parts. Timid no more. Time for some.

Is it when you walk, walk, walk through the door? Is it when you gaze into the pond, observing the scum collecting on the bottom? Is it when you notice light glinting off the crisp packet? Hold on! Five hundred and

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0: 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You must know it already. 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
1: Beans.
0: I overhear.

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0: that's the show for today, closing out with a longer piece from Marauder Otter called Seems Like a Flow from last year, 2025's Habits on Chocolate Monk Records. Before that, Pachawa K. Munan from Peru on Boo Records, Seems Like a Flow Tupac Huaca off of El Tiempo Quiere Cantar, also from 2025. And the top of the set, Diamante Galas with Leonard Cohen, Don Byron, Art Baron, Greg Cohen, Bill Frizzell, Don Alias, Francis Thumb, Hal Wilner, Michael Blair, all together on a Charles Mingus tribute called Eclipse from the tribute album Weird Nightmare Meditations on Mingus, which was released in 1992. This is The Arbitrarium on WFMU on the Drummer Stream. Stick around for a rough mix with Steinsky up next, and I'll be back next week.
1: No.

For centuries, woman has been like the Sphinx of Egypt, an eternal mystery to men. Men have cursed her, loved her, enslaved her, worshipped her, but they've always been mystified by her. Now in our modern commercial world, man must try to sell her. Since today most men sell their products or services either directly or indirectly to women, the key to the mystery of why women act as they do is important to every sales organization. American big business is ardently pursuing the American woman customer. All sorts of specialists are being enlisted and millions spent in the quest for the enigmatic, glittering prize, the female buyer. And as if this were not hard enough, men must also sell women no matter where they go, in their homes, in their offices, and in the offices of their clients. Oftentimes, selling the wife of a prospect will turn the trick of closing a sale. The purpose of this recording is to unveil the 7 secrets of selling to all women. You see, the fundamental difference in men's and women's sales techniques can be explained in this way. A man, accosted by a fierce dog, will say, "Nice dog," while he gropes around for a big rock as a weapon. But a woman, faced with the same problem, will call softly, "Nice doggy," until the poor brute is convinced that he is an utterly charming dog. So in order to sell a woman, you must beat her at her own game. Ever since Eve sold Adam the apple, women have been the experts at persuasion. When you don't sell a woman, remember, she has sold you on no. The first mistake most men make in trying to sell women is that they endeavor to understand them. Now, frankly, women do not want to be understood. The mystery of women you protest so roundly is something we realize is essential to our charm. If you understood all the workings of our minds, we fear you'd love us much less. So the more you press to understand us, the more devious we become. Actually, understanding is a woman's job. A man complains, "My wife doesn't understand me," and feels wrong because she does not. The truth is, she probably understands him all too well. So, let us women do the understanding, while you men practice these 7 secrets, and we'll buy whatever you want to sell us with enthusiasm.

for moms. Someone asked me the other day, "How's your mama?" And I had to bite my lip to keep from breaking his jaw. How's your mama? Schoolyard fighting words spoken with genuine concern. She's doing fine, I had to answer. She's doing real good. She's working for the state now, as she puts it. Been at it for a year. A guaranteed position for at least one more. Complete with all the medical benefits. New glasses for her eyes. Cream for her eczema. Medication for her glaucoma and elevation for her gout. Yes, I guess I have to say she's doing fine. She's doing real good. She was lonely for a little while, but Jesus keeps her company now. He protects her from jealous young lovers who knock the teeth out of the mouths of the women they love, and misguided motorcyclists who crash through barroom walls, and prune-pricked abortionists who beat pregnant women with rifle butts, and low-life necrophiliacs who drop Mickeys in women's drinks in search of a corpse, and antiquated invalids who bitch so much that it takes a pistol to silence them. Yes, I guess I have to say she's doing fine. She's doing real good. Her mind is coming back, too. She knows where she slept last night and where she left her teeth. She remembers what she did last week and the week before that. The snakes no longer visit her room. Her purse no longer whispers its threats. She no longer greets piss-yellow sunrises and garbage-strewn alleys or disinterested paramedics with more important lives to save. Yes, I guess I have to say she's doing real good.

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I'll never forget the time my father and I were struck by lightning. We were working on an airplane, a plane called a Bonanza airplane. Bonanza has a split tail in back, a V-tail. It's called an unconventional tail, and I always liked that. And we were laying in this puddle of water underneath the Bonanza, and my dad had just asked for a screwdriver, so I was reaching over to hand it to him when I looked up, and this thunderhead moved in over us, one of these big clouds we get in Minnesota, and I'm thinking, ah, man, we're going to get soaking wet, when all of a sudden, bam, this lightning struck the puddle, and it shot through our bodies. I felt my organs bonk together, my stomach hit, my liver hit, my spleen, and I think, oh, God, God, I've been hit by lightning. And then I think, hey, the fact that I know I've been hit by lightning means I'm still alive. Dad, Dad, we've been hit by lightning. And my dad says, God damn it, that does it. Let's go home. Farm boy, can't stay out here all day. We'll just keep getting hit by lightning. So home we went. A few years ago, my father passed away, and I was at his funeral sitting around this large table with all my uncles and my brother and my grandpa, and we were telling stories about my dad. We were remembering him as vividly as possible because we knew we weren't going to get any new memories, so we were holding on to the old ones as tight as we could. And I decided I'd tell that story about the time Dad and I got hit by lightning. And I just started into it when all of a sudden my Uncle Don sitting next to me goes, wait a second here. He says, wait a second. I've been hit by lightning. He says, I've been hit 3 times. And you know what? Once you've been hit by lightning, your chances of being hit again increase by over 50%. Uh-oh, my brother says. My brother says, uh-oh, because he was hit last summer pumping gasoline at a gas station. My grandpa said he was hit 4 times. Grandpa said one time he was coming in from the field because it was raining and he had his tool belt on and he got to the front yard when all of a sudden, bam! Lightning hit, and Grandpa flew up in the air and formed a fountain with himself and his tools. My Uncle Byron said he was hit 4 times, and Uncle Byron has this metal plate in his head from the war. He even drives this Airstream trailer home, one of these metal trailer homes. We're saying, Byron, you're begging for it, pal. And I found out right then and there that all my uncles, my grandpa, my dad, my brother, and myself, we've all been hit by lightning. So I told them that story, or the day, as they put it, I found out I was not adopted.

0: 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A Treasury of Poorly Understood Ideas. Apartment Hunting for Devil Worshippers. 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I Suck, You Suck. Let's Change the Alphabet. 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The Complete List of Everyone's Personal Effects. 6 Cities No One Has Ever Been To. I Gave Up Hope and Died and It Worked. Famous People Who Were Wiry. The Lives of 6 Extremely Short Saints. And if you join today, we'll send the following instruction books absolutely free. How to Do Everything at Once. 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How to Spoil Other People's Fun. How to Kill a Rat with an Oboe. How to Organize a Tupperware Gangbang. How to Wave Goodbye Without Moving Your Arms. How to Spot Truly Vicious People in Church. How to Get Back from Boston. How to Lease Out the Space Inside Your Nose. How to Get a Tan with a Flashlight. How to Start a Range War. How to Spot a Creep from a Distance. How to Give a King a Really Hard Time. How to Kill Your Nephew. How to Become a Greaseball. And How to Turn Unbearable Pain into Extra Income. So call now, right now. Join the book club today.
1: Some people say a man is made out of mud. 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

0: Tell mama they wanted a baby. 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You load 16 tons of leckeren Tegel, Harry, Miss Lily, stuffed Hazel and Bagel. Genick zu schleppen, just like a fell. Ihr sagt zu mir, Menschen, ist tegen Dreld.
1: 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I want to be near you. I want you to hold me. Oh, hold me closer. Closer. Closer.
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Hello, and welcome to The Rough Mix, the only radio show that mourns the passing of the Edison wax cylinder. We began the show with a woman named Dottie Walters from her album Dottie Walters Reveals the Seven Secrets of Selling to Women on the Success Motivation Institute Incorporated label out of Waco, Texas, one of our favorites. We followed that up with Dyke and the Blazers from their CD So Sharp. Dyke and the Blazers and 20 More Slices of Solid Soul Funk on the Kent CD, an import from England, doing their number Let a Woman Be a Woman, Let a Man Be a Man. Dyke, by the way, was the writer of The Funky Broadway that Wilson Pickett had the hit with.

we heard from a Los Angeles poet named Lynn Manning from the CD Black and Tan Club, various artists collection produced by Harvey Robert Kubernick on the New Alliance Records label. That's a CD that's in the stores now. There's a lot of really good stuff on that.

And that segued into It No Funny, reggae by Linton Kwesi Johnson, a dub poet from Jamaica and also one of the better record producers out of there. We took that off a Mango collection called Reggae Greats, Linton Kwesi Johnson, which I think is available on CD, but he also has a number of fine records out, Forces of Victory, Bass Culture, LKJ and Dub, and Making History, and probably some more recent stuff that I'm not even aware of. He's excellent. If you like that heavy dub-sounding stuff and you like the lyrics with meaning, Linton Kwesi Johnson is the man for you. We heard from one of our favorite playwrights, Kevin Kling, from his Gang of Seven CD called Home and Away, talking about The Day I Was Struck by Lightning. That's available in stores right now, and the whole CD is quite entertaining.

We heard a nice Brazilian number from England. The tune was called Carioca, and the band was called Blue Rondo a la Turk, mostly a bunch of English boys, produced by Mike Chapman, who's done a lot of really great pop music. And I'm afraid I have no more information on it other than the fact that it came out in 1982. It's a Virgin Records single, which I've had, I guess, since 1982.

Join the Book Club. We heard from George Carlin from his album A Place for My Stuff, which has a number of really cool things on it. I guess he gets more exposure from HBO specials and things like that, but his albums, his old albums anyway, are quite funny.

Tennessee Ernie Ford, a man's man with a real deep voice, sang 16 Tons, which he had a big hit with a long time ago, and he was on TV and everything. That's from 1960, from the album 16 Tons and Other Favorites by Tennessee Ernie Ford. And that segued into another version of 16 Tons by Mickey Katz, who was sort of the Yiddish Weird Al Yankovic of his day. He would, him and his band would just jump on anything and sort of Yiddishize, klezmerize, send it up. That's from his album Mishmash on Capitol.

We're chatting with you right now over the tunes of Rocket 88, the Pete Johnson version, done by an orchestra called Rocket 88, a boogie-woogie orchestra from England, from a 1981 album on Atlantic. The album produced by Ian Stewart, the piano player who you may be familiar with a real all-star cast: Colin Smith, John Picard, trumpet and trombone, Hal Cornbread, singer, the expatriate tenor sax player, Don Weller on tenor sax, Bob Hall on piano, one of my faves, George Green also on piano, Alexis Corner on guitar, Jack Bruce on bass, and Charlie Watts on drums.

But of course, it's not enough merely to get the foundations of your home life squared up. You also have to decide what you're going to do in the outer world. Now, some of you may be so old-fashioned that you still have jobs. If this is so, try not to get stuck in work where you only deal with things. And I include the highest possible level of things. Sculpture, books, paintings. They are only objects, just like washing machines, but not so useful. It would be difficult for me to translate the dilemma that lies before the visual artist into American terms, because I've only been here a little while. But in England, if I could show you a huge great piece of concrete with a hole in it, everybody would say it's a Henry Moore. But if I could show you Henry Moore himself, nobody would know who he was. So all that chipping, all that chiseling, it's been in vain. You must have a job where you deal with people, because then every waking working hour you will be secretly polishing up your techniques of self-projection. There are plenty of such jobs available. There's preaching. All the great evangelists of the world have been American, so this shouldn't be difficult for you. Before any of you were born, I saw Amy Semple Macpherson, magnificent, dressed in white from head to foot, with red, nay, scarlet hair. And she said, "The Lord has sent out his angels on speed bikes of mercy." You could try something like that. Well, if you don't want to be a preacher, you could be a teacher. Teaching is also very stylish, because the material in which you're working is nearly always children and teenagers, and they have built-in publicity value. It doesn't matter whether you encourage them or repress them, you're in. And the great teaching stylist was a man called Mr. Braithwaite. He wrote a book called To Sir With Love. It caused a great sensation when it was first published. But in that book, there is not one sentence about education, about whether history is easier to teach than geography. It is full of what the children, their parents, and the other members of the staff thought about the writer. So now we know that whatever anyone says they're teaching, their subject is always themselves. Teaching is for teachers, not for students. And if you'd known that when you were at school, all your sufferings would have been at least explicable. But if you can't be a teacher, if there's nothing that you know and they don't, then you can try politics. And the great political stylist was Mrs. Perron. Not the one you've got now, the one before that. I don't know if any of you realize in what a personal and at the same time pervasive way she ruled her kingdom. In England, spelling primers begin with the words "the cat sat on the mat." No wonder literacy is at a low ebb.
when the first glimpse of it is this banal and even distasteful piece of information. But in Argentina, spelling books began, I love Evita. And the crowning moment of her entire career was when she stood up in her box in the opera house in Buenos Aires to make a speech. She lifted her hands to the crowd, and as she did so, with a sound like railway tracks in a siding, the diamond bracelet slid from her wrist. When the expensive clatter had died away, her speech began, "We the shirtless." Now, I see that you don't really believe in Mrs. Perón, but the Argentinians did, so much so that when she died, they petitioned the Pope to make her a saint. His Holiness declined. But if he'd consented, what a triumph for style that would have been. A double fox stole, ankle strap shoes, and eternal life. Nobody's ever had that. But if you feel that all this preaching and teaching, that they're insufficiently physical to embody your idea of yourself, then they're sport. Did you know that Muhammad Ali said, "The boxing was only to bring me to the people"? Think of that. All that diet, all that abstinence, all that downright suffering were only to raise him to a level from which he could still further extend his mammoth lifestyle. And if you think he hasn't done so, remember this. The fight before the final triumph was never once referred to as the contest that that unknown gentleman won. It was always regarded as the fight that Muhammad Ali lost. So now we realize that having a lifestyle doesn't even depend on doing things right. But if you feel that you'll never get up early enough in the morning, even to be an indifferent sportsman, all is still not lost. Because the career which will give you the most direct route to self-fulfillment is the stage. And nowadays you don't even have to go onto the stage, because all professions whatsoever are also the career of acting. This is because television has become inextricably woven into our lives. No politician can hope to win votes unless he looks well on television. And in England, we have Sunday programmes which make you feel that no bishop is ever going to bless any part of the congregation which doesn't happen to be kneeling under the arc lights. And we have medical programmes which make you fear that no surgeon is going to bother to cut out of your middle anything he doesn't think worth showing to the television cameras. And you must also remember, when you think about the stage, that the journey made by an actress from anonymity to stardom is the path that all of you must tread in one context or another. In the beginning of her career, an actress plays a great number of very different parts. Anything she can get, actually.
And at that stage, she says that what she enjoys is the variety. Later on, it's noticeable that she plays fewer, more closely related parts. Now, this is like attacking your identity Red Indian fashion. The circles of experimentation get smaller and smaller until you arrive at the center. In the second half of her career, an actress says that what she likes is the opportunity to study character in depth. She means her own. Because finally, with luck, she finds the one part which fits in every detail, her dream of herself. After many long, dark years, Betty Davis was finally given the part of Regina in The Little Foxes, and this gave her the chance to say, "Very well then, die." And we could see from the glaring eyes and the mouth worn upside down, that's what she'd been waiting to say since 1936. Now, once an actress has found her ideal part, from that moment onward, she never looks forward. She's given up the profession of acting, and she has entered the profession of being. And this, as I see it, is where all of you, in the end, belong. Are you still with me? Do you understand this, are you? Good. Because there is a very special glow which surrounds people who've succeeded in synthesizing their professional and their personal lives. Joan Crawford appeared in any number of movies in which she rose from rags to riches. And in real life, she finally married Mr. Pepsi Cola. And she had all the luck in the world because he died. This meant that she herself could enter the boardroom of that vast worldwide empire where presumably she said, "Who told you to read the minutes?" just as she'd done in all her movies. I saw Joan Crawford at the National Film Theatre. A car as long as the Thames drew up. And from it stepped those two now famous children. They stood in the lobby looking bewildered. And no wonder, for after about 3 minutes, Miss Crawford came out of the same car and kissed the children as though she hadn't seen them for months. And I had gone up a few steps in order to have a really good view. And for a second, she saw me from those great alligator's eyes. It felt as though my image were being burned on the wall behind me. She was radioactive with belief in herself. And not only will having a lifestyle bestow upon you this massive self-confidence, but it will improve the texture of the entire world through which you move. I've been told that we live in a sex-ridden society. I would have said that we lived in a world corroded with envy. This I have no difficulty in substantiating. When I turn on my television set, what does it show me? Someone stomping through the streets, screeching for equal pay, equal opportunity. Equal is a dead word. Never take as your object in life the desire to be anybody's equal.
Once you have entered the profession of being, you have become a professor of a subject on which you are the only living authority. What other people do with their life, with their style, will not matter. In fact, every morning, you should say to yourselves, preferably aloud, "Other people are a mistake." No, I withdraw that remark. It might be thought sweeping. Say to yourself, "Concern with other people is a mistake." Now, I know this is not what most people teach you, but I am trying to spare

at the end of the world. That glittering function at which everybody will be speaking and nobody will be listening. And if you're armed with your style, you will be able to run toward that happy hubbub without the faintest fear that you may be out of your depth, without the faintest doubt but that you will shine. And more important than any of this, the burdens of your sorrowful and angry freedom. These problems of who to be and where to go and even what to think, they will fall away from you forever. Now, Andy Warhol is said to be famous chiefly for being famous. And if this is so, it suggests that he will have something to say about lifestyle. And apparently, he has. At least I have been told that he has promised to each of us a quarter of an hour of fame before we die. Now, all I am trying to do here this evening is to place into the hands of anybody who wishes to receive it the philosophy and the techniques by means of which he will be able to augment that moment of glory so that it becomes a whole long lifetime. Now I see that we've been rattling on too long. What we usually do now is have a pause and a good cry.

Every Saturday night, they would start in a row. And on Sunday morning, they come staggering home. They went hunting for rabbits when the weather grew colder. But Kreuzer came home with a hair on his shoulder.

Now, in that set, we heard from Quentin Crisp, who some of you may be familiar with, a man who wrote a book called The Naked Civil Servant. And Quentin Crisp was one of the first really out gay people in British society, and he took a lot of crap for it. If you've ever seen the TV production of his book, The Naked Civil Servant, you will know. We heard from him performing in 1979 in New York, recorded live from the presentation An Evening with Quentin Crisp. I don't know if that's out on CD. I have it on an album. And Mr. Crisp actually has quite a few good things to say about style and the correct way to live one's life. And he says it funny.

We followed that up with Al Jolson singing Where Did Robinson Crusoe Go with Friday on Saturday Night from a Ronco collection called the Al Jolson Collection 20 Golden Greats Volume 1 as seen on TV. That's on vinyl. I'm pretty sure that that kind of stuff is available on CD. You probably just have to dig back in the corner of the store where you're ashamed to be seen is all.

we're going out over the sounds of Fela Ransom QT and the Africa 70, his album Greatest Hits on EMI. The cut is called Chop and Quench, one of those unending colossal grooves. There's a picture of Fela on the back of the album with five of his many wives. He's playing the saxophone in his underwear. A great artist can work under any conditions. And that brings us to the end of our show. I'd like to thank you very much for your time and your attention. I'd like to thank our friends at Optic Nerve for helping make this show possible. And I'd just like to remind you that sometimes the best mix is a rough mix.

Good evening, everybody. Hope you're well. It's time now for The Laughing Clock. I'm your host, DJ Peter, and glad to be with you. It is a beautiful weekend here in the Mid-Atlantic. Was up in New York yesterday. It was warm enough and cool enough and not rainy enough. It was a lovely day. Back in Philadelphia today, same. Hope you are well. Hope you're enjoying the weekend. If you have Monday off, enjoy it. If you are not listening live, I hope things are well where you are and when you are. A little bit later today, we'll be featuring music of Richard Davis, actually kind of scattered across the show. I pulled so much stuff out. No particular reason. Well, the particular reason is I got my hands on a Lucky Thompson recording of a radio broadcast from 64 or so with Richard Davis, and I didn't even realize he was on the record and was listening to it, and within moments it was clear, and I just thought, oh man, I love his playing so much. Maybe I'll feature him in October when we're doing special programming, and then I just happened to look up, and then I thought, maybe his birthday, maybe I could. There's too much. I don't have enough time to do this. Maybe I could look up his birthday. So I looked up his birthday and, of course, determined that today is not his birthday, but is the anniversary of his passing in 2023. So that's why today. We'll also be checking out Side C of Maynard Ferguson's MF Horn 4 and 5 live at Jimmy's in about 2 hours from now. In the meantime, I'll be playing you some new releases, and you will be telling me how your day is going, and if you are cooking or going out for takeout, or indeed going out for some other, perhaps Labor Day-related outdoor cooking ness. Okay, let's get to some new music. George Garzon, Boston tenor saxophonist, has a new record with a great rhythm section, Luis Perdomo, Santi DiBriano, and Jeff Tane Watts. Randy Brecker is in hand for about half of the album, and the album is called Themes for Good Friends. And we're going to start with a tune dedicated to Charles Mingus. Hope you're well. Thanks for being here. Let's have some fun.

Basia Schechter and Pharaoh's Daughter on Tzaddik, naturally. Schechter is a cantor somewhere, I think out on Long Island, but don't quote me. I saw Jeff and I went to a concert of Megokura, who's in the band here, and Basia Schechter showed up for one last track with her oud. And afterward, I realized, oh, it's Friday. She was busy. That's why she only got here for the last track. Cantors being busy on Friday for obvious reasons. Began the set with George Garzon. He sounds great on this record. Man, oh man. I think recorded last year. Not clear. He has another album called Themes for Something or Other. And these might have been recorded together. I'm not clear on that. Themes for Good Friends is this release. It's on JoJo Records, which is a label I've been encountering more lately. Oh no, I'm about to go down a JoJo rabbit hole, aren't I? New Jazz Underground. Hoodies is the album, their first album, Sake of Love. Good message, of course. Emmanuel Wilkins Quartet, live at the Village Vanguard. The first volume is available in all the regular formats. The last two volumes, volume 2 and 3, only available digitally. So factor that into your Christmas list or Labor Day list or whatever lists you are assembling. So I began the show by name dropping Richard Davis. Certainly an incredible drummer. Incredible bassist. Sounds best with the right kind of drummer. By which I mean, he sounds best when the drummer is laying way back and he's pushing it forward. Kind of the opposite of Ron Carter and Tony Williams. Which leads me to suspect that Ron Carter and Mel Lewis wouldn't sound very good, and Richard Davis and Tony Williams, actually, they sound pretty good. They recorded together on Out to Lunch, didn't they? Anyway, let's start off with that Lucky Thompson air check that I mentioned earlier. This is from February of 1964, with a rhythm section of Hank Jones, Richard Davis, and Al Dreers, and Lucky Thompson dusting off his soprano saxophone, as he was often wont to do during this period. This is a composition of Thompson's called The World Awakes.

Can you imagine being in the Village Vanguard on a Monday night? This new big band is in there, crammed onto the stage. And then they say, "We're going to do a Fats Waller composition." And you're like, "Ah, this will, they're going to do Jitterbug Waltz." No, they do Willow Tree. I have never heard any other version of Willow Tree. And it's arranged by the white guy in the band. Oh, by the way, the band is very pointedly has 50-50 African Americans and whites in every section. In 1967. At the Village Vanguard. Coincidentally, I was in the Village last night for around 4:30 and was walking up 7th and I was like, "Oh right. It looks so strange from across the street. I don't think I've seen the red awning of the Village Vanguard when the sun was up before. I must have walked by that part of the village during the daytime before, but I just, I did not recognize where I was because I was coming from a different direction and the sun was up. It was very disorienting in a pleasant way. Began the set with a 1964 air check of Lucky Thompson.

chuckling there as he introduces Richard Davis at the end. Thompson's composition, The World Awakes. Milt Jackson from an album called Jazz and Samba. This is from the first side, the jazz side. I Got It Bad. And That Ain't Good. Followed by Something Sweet, Something Tender from Eric Dolphy's Out to Lunch. The hookup between Dolphy's bass clarinet and Richard Davis's bowed bass sends a chill down my spine every time I hear it. More Richard Davis later in the program. In about an hour, we're going to hear from Maynard Ferguson. That's going to be a strange segue. In the meantime, I recently acquired Harry Partridge's Delusion of the Fury, the first pressing, or the first printing anyway, had the 2LP theater piece called Delusion of the Fury, and a beautiful booklet with a third LP with Harry Partridge talking about the instruments that he had to create, that he had to build. If you haven't heard, Harry Partridge is a pioneer of microtonal composition, and he thought out the mathematics of how he wanted to divide up the scale very carefully and came up with 44 notes to each octave. For your reference, the piano has 12. And he referred to himself as a musician who was forced into becoming a carpenter because he had to build all the instruments himself. If I have time, I'll put up instruments. I was really fascinated by this third LP, which was Delusion of the Fury, has been issued on compact disc, but without this third LP. And hence my excitement at acquiring a first edition. So I thought we'd hear some tracks of it. If I have time, which, who knows, I'll try to paste in the pictures of his beautiful instruments from the booklet in question. Here's a whole set of microtonal music. Most of it not using Harry Partridge's instruments, of course. Everybody having their own sense of how instruments could be tuned. But we're going to start with Harry Partridge.

the creative person shows himself naked. And the more vigorous his creative act, the more naked he appears. Sometimes totally vulnerable, yet always invulnerable in the sense of his own integrity. I am now 69, as this is being said, and I've been doing my own thing for more than 5.5 decades. This thing began with truth, and truth does exist. For some hundreds of years, the truth of just intonation, which is defined in any good music dictionary, has been hidden, one could almost say maliciously, because truth always threatens the ruling hierarchy, or they think so. Nor does the spiritual corporeal nature of man fare any better. We are reduced to specialties, a theater of dialogue, without music, for example, and a concert of music, without drama. Basic mutilations of ancient concept. My music is visual. It is corporeal, oral, and visual. And I might suggest that photos of the instruments be consulted while listening to them, even though the corporeal action of playing will be absent.

These examples of music for individual instruments essential represent instrumental ideas in chronologically in those terms, but not chronological in musical content. If there is a prophetic or magic quality in my work, its essence does not lie in words. I am much more inclined toward an unexplainable being than toward formulas. Why the adapted viola? With an elongated neck and played between the knees, it is at least a possible source of musical experimentation, acoustical and musical. The common instrument nowadays, the piano, is not, because of its structural rigidity and its imprecision in concept. The adapted viola was begun in Santa Rosa in 1928 and finished in New Orleans in 1930. After it was finished, I destroyed some 16 years of previous work in a big pot-bellied stove, and I called it an auto-da-fé, and with those flames came a great new freedom. I developed a technique for it that was wholly my own, but during the 30 years in which I played it well, about 1930 to 1960, I did not get anything that could be called a good recording in modern terms.

The chromalodeon is a reed organ, and something of the sort was necessary in order to get really sustained tones. Like the viola, it is tuned in just intonation. I built the first reed organ from the floor up in London in 1934, and some 6 years later in Chicago, I adapted, that is, rebuilt and retuned an old-fashioned reed organ. The idea of a new instrument and a new concept were always one. They always grew together. The memory of steam engine whistles echoing through the mountains along the Mexican border where I grew up is very poignant. I found a nostalgic impression of these steam engine whistles on the chromalodeon. And later, I built a small instrument that I call a blowboy. It is simply a bellows with a 1912 auto exhaust horn and three small organ pipes attached. One simply steps on it. It does exactly one thing, but that one thing it does superbly. Following is a short passage from U.S. Highball, subtitled A Musical Account of a Transcontinental Hobo Trip, in which chromalodeon and blowboy are used together.

This has been a set of microtonal music. I don't know. I felt trying to do NPR voice seemed appropriate. Anna Weber, Shimmer Wince, from a couple years ago. I'm not clear on exactly what tuning system she used there, but it shimmered for sure. Began the set with Harry Partch stating his philosophy and introducing his viola. Two tracks from Joe Maneri on first on alto sax and then on tenor sax from Coming Down the Mountain. Hafez Modurzadeh, this is an album of piano compositions that he wrote. And he had Craig Taborn and Chris Davis, and I want to say Tyshawn Sorey, play these compositions for a piano that he tuned. Modurzadeh is of Persian ancestry and has a lot of work that is trying to reconcile his love for jazz and the tenor saxophone with Persian music. Back to Harry Partch, he talked about his Chromeleon, the first, and the Blowboy. It cannot be said that he doesn't have a sense of humor. Some more microtonal music, maybe later tonight, maybe next week. I want to get back to Richard Davis and let's just do that. We're still in the 1960s here. To my mind, this is his peak. But we'll get to some more recent music too.

Welcome to today's edition of The More You Know with The Laughing Clock. Today we're learning about Eric Kloss. Let me start at the top of that set. Clifford Jordan's great album of folk songs of Leadbelly from 1965. Good night, Irene. I didn't quite... Woody Guthrie's Roll on Columbia is not exactly the same as Good Night, Irene, but clearly derived from it. I'm assuming Good Night, Irene came first. Do we, as far as we know, any of these things? Which melody came first? We don't know, I suppose. Richard Davis, The Rise and Fall of Tricky Dick from Song for Wounded Knee. Trio record with Joe Beck on guitar and Jack DeJohnette drums. The aforementioned Eric Kloss, I don't know much about him either, but he has a whole string of records on Prestige in the 1960s. And, you know that Art Pepper record called Art Pepper Meets the Rhythm Section, where he has where he plays with Red Garland, Paul Chambers, and Philly Joe Jones? That seemed like what was always going on with Eric Kloss. He has another record with Chick Corea, Dave Holland, and Jack DeJohnette. He has this record with the great trio of Jackie Byard, Richard Davis, and Alan Dawson. I suppose he might have found it hard to tour other musicians, other blind, unsighted musicians have, of course, toured, but I don't know much about Eric Kloss, and it doesn't surprise me that he might have spent most of his time in the studios. A trio version of Softly is in A Morning Sunrise, with a lot of So What licks thrown in there, not by Davis, but by Sir Roland Hanna, from the album Muses for Richard Davis. This album, I think, was recorded at the same time as the album The Hub of Hubbard for MPS. A lot of the same musicians on one of the sessions, anyway. And this is basically the rhythm section for that Freddie Hubbard record. Okay, time now for another side of Maynard Ferguson's MF Horn 4 and 5, live at Jimmy's. I should point out that I've seen some of these charts, which were for standard big band instrumentation. Maynard here trying to economize a little bit with like an alto, one alto, one tenor, and one Barry sax, for example. So some of the voicings